XM Channel 80 with Andre Snellings, Adam Kaufman. We've got you for another 40 minutes or so. We'll keep an eye on that hockey game as it gets underway. Of course, Game 3, Stanley Cup Final. Carolina looking for another

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12: Jadarian Price, who was drafted by Seattle at the end of the first round, I don't think he had any career starts at Notre Dame, and I was wondering, have we

0: had a first-round pick without any career starts. Lucas Van Ness, taken 13th overall by the Packers in the 2023 draft, didn't start a game in two seasons at Iowa. 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
3: A 19-year-old is taking the title at Roland Garros. Russian Mira Andreeva ended the magic carpet run of Polish qualifier Maja Swolinska with a straight sets victory in the French Open final. Andreeva became the youngest player to win a women's singles title since Monica Seles did it. She was 18 when she landed the third straight of her French Open runs in 1992. Here's Andreeva after.
4: Well, I'll be honest, I've done a lot of visualizations before, not just this tournament, but just, you know, I've had dreams, I've had a lot of thoughts on how it's going to happen, if it's going to happen, when it's going to happen, where. So it's kind of, I would say that the feeling in real life is so much better, obviously, than in your dreams. And yeah, it just feels amazing looking at this trophy and, you know, realizing that this is actually true and I can call myself a Grand Slam champion, I guess.
3: Andreeva defeated Swolinska, who was attempting to become the first qualifier to capture the Roland Garros title. Still, a memorable run.
4: Definitely unforgettable 3 weeks for me. Yeah. Such a great time. I'll never forget these 3 weeks for sure. Yeah, definitely a very challenging one today. Mira was much better player today and she deserved to win. But definitely I'm proud of my effort. I obviously gave my all. Yeah, and I think I can be proud of myself too.
3: Swolinska, while she didn't win this title, her rankings points will jump. She'll jumped nearly 100 spots up to number 21 as a result of her run. And get this, her career prize money heading into Roland Garros was $864,000. She tripled that by reaching the final and earning close to $1.6 million. On the men's side, Alexander Zverev plays Flavio Caboli in the men's final to complete one of the craziest Grand Slams in recent memory. It was Zverev who passed Jakub Mensik in four sets to win the Roland Garros semis on Friday.
5: I mean, it's not been like that long. It was last year, so it's not like a very, very long period of time. And throughout most of the time, I was either number two or number three in the world. So I do feel like I can get back to those stages, and I do feel like I we'll get back to the stages throughout the entire period. You know, I didn't play well last year. I was not playing the best tennis last year, but I felt like I was going to find it again. And, yeah, of course, I'm happy to be back at the stage.
3: His opponent, Caboli, he advanced when Matteo Arnaldi withdrew before their head-to-head match in the semis due to a virus. Here's Marty Hossberger with today's Top Sound.
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8: Chris, on a night of crazy hockey, we start on the diamond. Houston's Jordan Alvarez smacks his 22nd homer of the year, a doozy in the Astros' pummeling of the A's on KBME 790 AM.
9: Morris the 1-0. And that is ripped deep to right field. And you can kiss it goodbye. Grand Slam! American League leading 22nd homer, and the Astros now lead it 6-0.
2: Number 4.
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10: 2-2 pitch. Swinging a ground ball right side. Into right field. It's a base hit. Swanson held up at third. It's bobbled in right. He comes in to score, and the Cubs win. Pete Crow Armstrong, the first out of the third base dugout to celebrate with Michael Busch. He throws his batting helmet into right field. Final score, Cubs 3, Giants 2. And it's a rubber match tomorrow night on Sunday Night Baseball.
2: Number 3.
8: The Golden Knights' Mitch Marner with a historically quick hat trick in the Stanley Cup Final on Fox Sports 98.9.
10: Drop pass to Keyshawn Jensen. Another breakaway coming. It's Marner. Costas Bear hustling back. Marner shoots and scores! A Stanley Cup Final hat trick for Mitch Marner. A natural hat trick in Game 3. 4-0 Golden Knights. The second hat trick in this postseason.
8: Carolina's Andrei Svechnikov with a most improbable goal in Vegas. Game 3 of the Stanley Cup Final on 99.9 The Fan.
11: Empty net for Carolina. 6-on-4 on the power play. Aho with room. Side of the net. Skull. Second chance. Wax at it. Still wax at it. They score. They score. They score. On the power play. Carolina has come all the way back. They've done the impossible. A four-goal comeback. Carolina has tied this game at 4, and it's going to be Andrei Svechnikov who gets the equalizer.
2: Number 1.
8: 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The final call, courtesy of Fox Sports 98.9.
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3: A great call to round it out. A great NHL Stanley Cup final game. Indiana Governor Mike Brown will be on Best Week Ever with Peter Burns and Courtney Cronin Sunday, 8 a.m. to discuss the latest on the Bears' intention to move to Hammond, Indiana. Not the only big guest. Mornings on ESPN Radio. SEC Commissioner Greg Sankey joined Marty and McGee and talked about what is the biggest threat.
12: I think inaction is a significant threat, and what I've observed is there are a lot of voices, a lot of points of input. There's so much now being built into a 111-page Senate bill that has to be done properly, that it does create the risk of inaction because there's so much that's presented.
3: And that wraps it up for this edition of SportsCenter All Night. 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I'm Chris Lewis. Coming up next, it is the best of ESPN Radio. 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
18: But it's already been announced. And next year too, guys. And there's no more rules. Seattle Seahawks, the champs, are going to be on Hard Knocks this year.
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1: Like I said, we just wanted to keep playing the same game that we were. 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
6: Gonna be looking forward to Game 3 of the NBA Finals. And it's crazy to even say this. Madison Square Garden, NBA Finals Game 3. An opportunity for the Knicks to go up 3-0 in the series. Courtney Cronin, Peter Burns, his best week ever on ESPN Radio. 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Also, programming note, we're going to have the governor of the great state of Indiana, home of the national champions, Indiana Hoosiers, joining us. Mike Braun a little bit later to discuss everything that's going on, Courtney Cronin, about the Bears possibly moving to Hammond, Indiana. I have no dog in this fight or hunt, so I cannot wait to attack this with pure curiosity and pick your brain in a little bit.
7: Are you going to sing him the fight song? 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

0: can't do that for a game three or even game four. If it's game seven, then I think I'd do it, because at least at game seven, you know there's going to be some kind of conclusion, right? Like, you know, like game three would be awesome for the vibes, okay? Game four, even if the Knicks win tonight, or, you know, if they win tonight, it's not a known deal that they'll win game four, yeah. Right? I mean, that's what happened. I mean, the Spurs ended up winning in Madison Square Garden back in 1989. That's where they celebrated winning the title. And he told me, he goes, think about it. If it's $10,000 right now, and you're a true Knicks fan, go crazy on one night, but go, you know, go a nice dinner, get your boys together, throw $1,000 party. Because if they win, you're going to be equally as happy. The Knicks won their first title in 53 years, and you got $9,000 more in your pocket. Like, that's the proper way to go about doing that. But my God, I just can't imagine. All right, what do we got?
1: Well, if you're a kid who wants to stay up and watch the Knicks play, you're lucky if you're in New York City. New York City Mayor Zohran Mamdani is making sure that kids can stay up to watch it by repealing the bedtime rules.
0: Oh, we have a bedtime
1: on Monday.
2: The government dictates bedtimes?
1: Apparently. On Monday,
2: I don't believe that.
1: On Monday, he was joined and signed an executive order that repeals bedtime, so kids can watch the Knicks.
2: Didn't he do the same shtick a couple of rounds ago about letting people out of work early to make sure they could watch the whatever round?
0: That's the whole deal. Like, I see that at baseball super regionals right now, right? Like,
1: well, Peter, you have kids. Do you let them stay up?
0: Yeah, I mean, they do this permission. Hey, so-and-so is sick because of game three of a super regional baseball game or something like that, or football. Or, hey, they cancel school on a Monday for a victory parade or something like that. I think we need more of that, honestly. Like, as a dad, I want to have – I remember those moments where my dad used to let me stay up late at night to watch a
1: special
0: game.
1: Yeah.
0: Right. Like, I remember – I want to say it's a Monday Night Football where Bo Jackson had an incredible run, and I got to stay up. And I vividly remember thinking that's a special moment my dad let me have. And I love parents that are able to do that and go, hey, you know what? It's one day of school. Okay? Now, of course, this is the summer. But, just go enjoy yourself a little bit more. I got no problem with that.
2: No, I love it. I think I'm just laughing because the idea that Mikey can't pronounce the mayor's name and the fact that there's an executive order being put in place.
0: Relax. Relax a little bit. Well, right. I do see Elmo. What's happening with Elmo?
1: You want the Elmo?
0: We have an
1: story?
0: Elmo update?
1: We'll do that. Yeah, there is a big thing this week about Elmo, of course, the Sesame Street character. He had tweeted out before the NBA Finals and wished both teams luck, which caused an outrage with Knicks fans who thought that he should pick a team. Elmo is, of course, you know, Sesame Street is something that people consider to be part of Manhattan, so they wanted Elmo to show some Knicks colors.
0: It's a tough situation for Elmo to be in, and I'm sure his PR team is in absolute crisis right now because he has not picked the Knicks, because you don't want to upset them at that point, right? Like, do you have an issue with this?
1: It's such an Elmo thing to say. I hope both teams do good.
2: I mean, this is not
0: actually
2: the time
0: he would
2: for
0: say.
2: Sportsmanship.
0: I hope both teams play well. You gotta say it right, Mikey.
2: So Elmo is Italian now, mixed with high squeaking pitch sounds.
0: I didn't. What? I hope both teams play. Was that an Italian Elmo?
2: Yes.
0: Who would Italian Elmo pull for?
2: He would know not to betray the city in which he's from. He'd pull for the Knicks. What's he doing? Come on, Elmo, wake up.
0: Is Elmo the biggest turncoat in the Benedict Arnold of sports? And also, we'll talk Spurs-Knicks finals coming up next. Best week ever.
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12: 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Seattle Seahawks, the champs, are going to be on Hard Knocks this year.
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14: Good morning. I'm Joe Tian, along with Jason Upton. 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
15: Well, the recovery effort continues nearly half a year after the historic flooding we saw last December, and as the deadline for FEMA aid approaches on June 10th, we're still getting a full picture of the damage it all caused. Well, one Whatcom County local decided to document the disaster, the victims, its fallout, and where we go from here. Joining us today is Carl Krause. He's the author of a new book titled A Flood of Emotions in the Path of the Nooksack River and the December 2025 Flood, which is now available on Amazon. Thanks for taking the time today, Carl. Great to have you on.
16: I'm happy to do this. So
15: where did the idea for this book start? What motivated you to document the disaster we saw last December?
16: Well, it really started 4 years ago with the 2021 flood. And I was in that flood. I was part of the recovery effort, and I wrote a book, The Waters Are Rising. And I wanted to document that as a gift to the people of Sumas. And so after this flood, it kind of became natural that, well, do I do a part two? And the answer, I pretty quickly answered the question that yes, do another book. A little bit different emphasis on this one, but just part two of the flood damage in the two floods.
15: Got it. So before we get

0: New York, because I love it and I have no dog in the fight.
1: Yeah, I think I would agree with the thought process of the that people were saying early in the playoffs, but and I was one of them. But then again, you have to look at the whole thing. They don't know how to act. They haven't really been here before.
2: I don't know what to do with my hands.
1: Exactly. They are now the ones who are climbing poles in the streets. They're going to have to grease poles like they did in Philadelphia. The Eagles fans did not know how to act. This is now the same thing. And listen, I would think it's a very difficult team to dislike. And and the fan base, people are going to hate New York. That's fine. But I do think that there's probably been a little more warmth in their direction than they are used to seeing, certainly.
2: Last one for Chris Carlin here. Knicks and what?
1: Before the series, I said six. I'm curious if they actually lost a game, how they would react to that. I'll stick to six, but I mean, it's hard to envision them losing a game right now. I'll just stick to six because, unlike Elmo, I'm not a coward, and I will stick to what I said at the beginning.
0: That's right.
2: Real quick though, Rachel, you had a theory about the Knicks. Go ahead and say it.
3: Well, it's just a theory about teams in general, but would the Knicks rather win on the road or at home? Because wait, Carlin, before you jump all over me, if they win on the road, they get to celebrate with the team and then their closest family members all together, then go to New York and celebrate. So they get both. Whereas if they win at home, they potentially get pulled in different directions and don't necessarily get to celebrate it as a team and an organization. They're still celebrating it with the city, which is great.
2: Interesting.
3: But not necessarily together.
1: I don't think any of that statement deserves a response. Interesting.
3: So that's how I thought when I first heard that idea. I was like, no way. But then the more I thought about it, I'm like,
1: No, you got caught up in it. No. Then you thought, let me repeat this. Yeah, again, you be better. Be better, Rachel.
0: Be better, Rachel. Be better.
2: The non-Elmo. The non-Elmo of Barton Carlin, Monday through Friday, 10 to 1 over there on ESPN New York 880. Thank you, Chris.
1: Godspeed, everyone.
2: There it is. Godspeed indeed. You know what? I don't think you're that far off, Rachel. I will tell you why on the other side. We have our best and the worst of the weeks coming up. This is ESPN Radio. Courtney Cronin, Peter Burns.
4: 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The New York Knicks strike again. 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
5: Good Sunday morning. The Golden Knights win Game 3 of the Stanley Cup Final in double overtime. Vegas up 2-1 in the series with a 5-4 win. Shea Theodore credited with the game winner off the back wall and in. Vegas scoring 4 times in the second period, including a hat trick from Mitch Marner. Marner, the fastest hat trick in a Stanley Cup Final at 6 minutes and 10 seconds, beating the previous record held by Canadiens legend Maurice Rocket Richard set in 1957. Vegas up 4-0 after 2 periods. Carolina responding with 4 straight in the third, 3 in 39 seconds to set a cup final record. Now down in the series, ESPN's TJ Oshie says Carolina believes they can overcome anything.
6: Well, I think you saw it in game 2. Down 2-0. And so they definitely have that belief in the locker room. They just needed that one goal, just that one glimpse of hope, and they got it on the Martinuk goal.
5: Game 4 Tuesday night in Las Vegas. In the NFL, Browns corner Denzel Ward says he wants to remain in Cleveland after the team traded Myles Garrett to the Rams back on Monday. Former 4th overall pick back in 2018, now the longest tenured Brown, 5-time Pro Bowler, has 2 years but no guaranteed salary remaining on the 5-year $100 million extension that he signed in April of 2022.
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0: Any metal show?
1: Yeah, no, but I don't. But heavy metals. I mean, I'd be cool with that. Like, I wouldn't.
2: Yeah,
1: I know, like Megadeth and
2: maybe like
1: what is it, Malmsteen. What's that group's name?
2: Polo. Send you to Polo where they're on the horses.
1: No, here's the problem. Here's the problem with that idea. Croquet. You gotta send me to places where they'd actually let me in, and they wouldn't just call the authorities.
2: I think it would be funny to send you to a croquet tournament.
1: Going to croquet.
2: You're not going. Well, all right.
1: Yeah, mate. But I mean, what I just told you was real. What I just told you was the very.
3: Myron, can I ask a quick follow up?
1: Yeah.
3: Was this at the state fair?
1: No, just on the grounds. Like they do just a lot of events at the state fair. Okay.
2: So you went there.
1: My daughter's in the horses. Yeah, I got my daughter's in the horses.
2: So daughter's in the horses. Okay,
1: yeah. Well, she takes lessons and everything. Yeah.
2: From Fred?
1: Not from Fred. From Mark. Mark next door. He does lessons.
2: Oh, Mark next door.
1: He's got a horse ranch. I can see it from my house. He's got a horse ranch.
2: Okay, Sarah Palin. So you can see a horse race from
1: hill. You go up the hill. Mark has horses. So he's got a whole horse ranch up there, man.
2: There you go. Matt Myron's here on ESPN Radio. They have a special guest for us today to talk to, and I'm going to have to guess who it is. It is guess that Wildcat, a former Kentucky Wildcat. We'll figure out who that is. Plus, we're going to preview the World Cup today. Myron says he has no interest in the World Cup, but I'm going to make him interested because it starts on Thursday. That's next here on Matt Myron on ESPN Radio.
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0: again, hard hit. These outs, you walk away and you say that is one of those ones where sometimes you're going to get them, sometimes somebody's going to be standing there. But those were both well struck by Rosarena and Kenzo.
1: 105, 108, 103 off the bat for the Mariners in this inning. Runner at second base. Here's Wisdom. Starting at third base again today. The pitch way outside. J.P. Crawford on the bench to start this one. So Cole Emerson, the shortstop. Wisdom, the start at third. Looking for his first hit of the series. Raley's lead at second base. Here comes the 1-0. Off the plate. Two balls, no strikes.
0: What do you think Wisdom's looking for here?
1: Yeah, I think that's, I think he's looking fastball right here.
0: I think we could see a swing.
1: The pitch swung on and missed. It was the four seam. Notable, 93 miles per hour, so we've seen it 95, but that one more along the lines of his average this year. Two balls, one strike. Flaherty set, delivers. Swung on a miss. Chased a curveball in the dirt. 2-2. Wisdom steps out, now climbs back in. Sleeveless on a warm afternoon, wearing white batting gloves. Taps the plate one time. Raley stomps off his lead at second base. Here comes the 2-2. Swung on a miss. Fastball right by him. Third strikeout for Flaherty. Mariners hit the ball hard in the inning, but nothing to show for it. A zero on the board. As we head to the bottom of the second, it's the Tigers and Mariners scoreless on the NC Machinery Mariners Radio Network.
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1: 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Here's his pitch. 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The pitch swung on and missed. 0-2. And it's this rotation. You look, the Mariners have won 9 of their past 11 games. The rotation for the Mariners has been excellent in that stretch. Here comes the 0-2. That sails away. One ball, two strikes. A 2.66 ERA. Shannon, that's the second best in baseball in that stretch. What's funny, the teams around him in that stretch. Here comes the 1-2. That's wide. So in these last 11 games in this span, the Dodgers have the very best ERA, rotation ERA. The Mariners are second. Castillo ready to work. Here comes his 2-2. Swung on, fouled away. The teams after the Mariners. The Nationals are third. The Orioles are fourth. And the Tigers are fifth.
0: Yeah,
1: did you sense a trend there?
0: This is the trip. Are they all just starting to get hot at the same time?
1: That's it. Here comes the 2-2. Swung on and missed. Another punch up for Castillo, his third in a row. He's retired all four he has seen. And Shannon, it's always a lesson. You can look at a team under 500, like on this trip. The Tigers are under 500, the Nationals, Baltimore. But as we all know, it kind of depends on when you see a team, whether they're great or whether they're not great. It can often be, hey, what's going on at the time? Here's the pitch to Dingler. And that's a strike, especially with a team like Baltimore, a team like the Tigers. They're talented teams. They have good players.
0: They do. And we've talked about, we looked at this lineup and said, what's happening here? And the other thing is it takes, it's not just the Mariners where...
1: You know, one is away.
0: It takes 1 to 2 months to figure out what they are. A lot of teams are that way. And so teams are getting there when they should in some cases.
1: It takes some time, especially in the American League this year. Here's the 1-1. That's a bit upstairs. And the Mariners certainly had their ups and downs early, but they were not alone in baseball this year. I give the Mariners credit. They pulled out of it pretty fast. Some teams are still trying to find their footing this far into the year. The 2-1. Touch off the plate. 3-1.
0: Luis was not happy with himself there. He made a little gesture of not being happy with himself on the hill. You don't see him do that very often.
1: The pitch. Swung on, popped up out of play. I mean, you think about the Mariners start, and I was looking at run differential, which, you know, it's not everything, but I think there is something to it. Because sometimes their records can be a little weird a couple months into the season. So I think there is some indication there with run differential. Here comes the 3-2. Swung on, smoke center field. Julio two steps in. He's there. Little skip at the end makes the catch. 5 up, 5 down. The Yankees have the very best run differential in the American League. They're plus 91. It's been off the charts. Mariners have the second best in the American League. Plus 30 so far. And pretty far out in front of the next best, if you can believe it. The White Sox have the third best. They're plus 12. Which, given what the Mariners saw from the White Sox, probably isn't that surprising. Here's the pitch to Keith. Swung on, ground ball foul.
0: Yeah, there have been some sneaky teams early in Major League Baseball. You look over in the National League, and I keep seeing Pittsburgh near the top of so many different leaderboards right now. And you always wonder if you're afar, if they're in the other league, what's real right now?
1: Here's the offer that swung on and missed. I'm glad you spotlighted Pittsburgh. Mariners have a plus 30 run differential. Pittsburgh, plus 31. They have the fourth best in the National League. To your point, that's not a team you would expect to be there, but there they are. No balls, 2 strikes. Bottom of the second, 2 outs. Castillo's 0-2 to Keith. Popped up, out of play. Castillo just over 30 pitches. Standing tall on the hill, casting a shadow in the sunshine. The 0-2. Swung on, a bolt to right field, but Rayleigh has it. He's in front of the track, reaches up, makes the catch. 6 up, 6 down for Luis Castillo, including 3 strikeouts. Off to a strong start in Detroit. We head to the third. No score, your Mechanics Bank score on the NC Machinery Mariners Radio Network.
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0: Acuna struggling to find the zone here. The 2-0. Strike at 100. Just flipping the corner. 2-1. Brilliant was taking. Two balls, one strike. Two on, one out. Mariners up one, ninth inning. The pitch. In there. That's a strike. 99 over the outside corner. Two balls, two strikes. Munoz trying to punch him out right here. Two balls, two strikes. Munoz ready. Deals. Swung on, ground ball to third base, charging. Wisdom has it, only play to first. Throws it to first in time to get the out. There's two away. Runners move up. So now runners at second and third. And here's Kevin McGonigal. McGonigal has homered, he has walked. The young star for the Tigers. Munoz. Trying to hand Mariners the victory here. 4-3 Mariners. Bottom of the ninth. Runners at second and third. Fans in Detroit on their feet in the sunshine. Munoz, the pitch. It's wide. Went slider and missed. 1-0. Munoz from the chest, the pitch. Swung on, line drive. It's off the glove of Cole Young. It's into right field. It's a hit. Here comes the winning run around third. Perez scores, and the Tigers have walked off the Mariners 5-4. Just off the glove of Cole Young. And the Tigers win the game. They win the series as Kevin McGonigal walks it off for Detroit. Heartbreak for the Mariners.
1: Could not have been closer. That was just off the glove. Munoz walked off the field. He was actually falling off the mound towards the Tigers dugout, shaking his head, clearly frustrating, walked down the steps straight into the tunnel.
0: They ripped a 99-mile-per-hour fastball, 101 off the bat. As McGonigal wins it for the Tigers. Frustrating loss for the Mariners. We'll come back with more right after this on the NC Machinery Mariners Radio Network.
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11: Here's the 0-2. Swung on and missed. High heat upstairs. McKinstry swings through. 8 up, 8 down. Fourth strikeout for Luis Castillo.
12: Really nice start from Luis Castillo in this first of the six-man rotation for the Mariners, and the first time that we had seen him kind of get his own outing, if you will, since Bryce Miller returned off the IL. Castillo and Miller had infamously alternated back and forth a few times. Now Castillo unleashed on his own, and he turns in his best start since the opener. Back in his very first start of the season, back on March 30th, went six shutout innings against the Yankees, allowed just three hits. This afternoon, against the Tigers, he was fantastic. He had that one little blip, and that was a solo home run to Kevin McGonigal. Outside of that, 5 2/3, two hits, strikes out five, and walks one. As you heard Gary there, retired the first eight batters of the game. And kind of dealing with the logistics of what the six-man rotation will entail, as Shannon was kind of breaking it down with me, the Mariners are going to need innings, and the Tigers did a pretty good job driving up the pitch count early on Castillo, a 10-pitch at-bat to start the game, and then the nine-hole hitter Wenzel Perez had a 9-pitch at-bat. before he got a base hit. So all those long pitch counts eventually.

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9: The pitch to the Canadian. Swung on, bounding ball down the first baseline. It's a fair ball. It's off the glove of Torkelson. It hits the sidewall. Julio scores. The Mariners have the lead. Josh Naylor into second base. It's an RBI double for Naylor. 2-1. Mariners with the lead. Cue the booze here in Detroit.
10: What an interesting series it was for Josh Naylor. Had that big swing there. Comes up with a really nice game today, 2-for-5, scores a run, drives in that run there. The problem in that top of the ninth inning as well, though, is that Naylor and Arozarena, who were so productive, especially this whole series, and were on base a lot today, a little bit of sloppy base running led to both of them getting cut down on the bases, and that, of course, loomed very large. Heading to the bottom of the ninth inning with the Mariners holding on to the one-run lead. It didn't hold up. The Tigers go on to win. The Mariners drop the series, and they fall to 34-32 on the season. Before we get to a look at scores around baseball, the biggest interest for these two teams, the Mariners and the Tigers, are probably not at other scores happening around the league, but in rehab assignments down at their affiliates, because both Cal Raleigh and Tarek Skubal are rehabbing today down in High A. Now, Skubal pitched earlier today. The Tigers are hoping that he'll just need this one start and they'll get him back in the rotation. He made a start at High A, West Michigan. Can you imagine waking up if you're the opponent? I think they're playing Dayton, the High A affiliate of the Reds. And you're like, all right, we're going to play West Michigan. We're going to face Tarek Skubal. And they didn't have much luck. Skubal struck out the first two batters of the game, got 6 strikeouts in 5 innings. He allowed just 2 hits in 54 pitches. A little bit later today, 4:05 first pitch up in Everett, Cal Raleigh is going to make his first rehab appearance.

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9: I'm Ed Benkin. We start with baseball coming up on ESPN Radio in about 90 minutes. We'll have coverage of the Cubs and Tigers as they play the rubber game of their 3-game series. Games in progress. The Angels trying to avoid a sweep in the hands of the Dodgers. They lead LA 6-1 as they play in the bottom of the fifth. Bottom of the sixth, Mets on top of the Padres 6-2. Diamondbacks are just going final. They beat the Nationals 5-1. And the Brewers top the Rockies 12-4. Earlier today, the Tigers walked it off against the Mariners.
10: And the man at second, the winning run. 1-0. McGonagall, line drive! Off the glove of Paul Young on a leap! Perez coming home! He will score! Kevin McGonagall delivers a walk-off! 2-run single in the bottom of the ninth inning!
9: That call from 97-1, the ticket is Detroit rallies to beat Seattle by a count of 5-4. Meanwhile, the College World Series, one game final from earlier today, North Carolina with a walk-off beat USC 4-3 as the Tar Heels advance to the Super Regionals. Right now, the seventh on ESPN2, Alabama leads St. John's 3-2. And earlier, Georgia defeated Mississippi State 11-9. Coming up later tonight on ESPN, it'll be Texas taking on Oregon. It's an off night in the NBA Finals. They resume tomorrow in New York with Game 3 between the Knicks and the Spurs on ESPN Radio. According to ESPN, Shams Charania, the 76ers have promoted Jameer Nelson to the team's vice president of basketball operations. The team also says Elton Brand will not return as general manager, but will remain with the organization.
11: Hey, it's Evan Cohen. Coming up Monday, we'll continue to react to the NBA Finals, the Stanley Cup, and get you ready for the World Cup, which kicks off Thursday. It's on Sportsmanlike, 6 a.m. Eastern, right here on ESPN Radio, ESPN2, and ESPNU.

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1: 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Bridges, late block three is good. 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Flushes against Wemby. Brunson will back off. Now dribbles on the crossover to the right. To the dotted line. Fades. One-legged jumper. Good. Wemby rises. His shot's no good. Rebound Knicks. Game's over. Lucky 13 for the Knicks.
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6: Wemby rises. 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Rebound, Knicks. Game's over. Lucky 13 for the Knicks.
7: I felt like we chased the game a little bit. 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
8: We didn't play great as a team. 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
7: We're going to go into game 3. 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

0: not just me, Dre, right? You were singing along in your head.
1: 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Especially, we've gone from Sinatra to New York rap.
0: All the things that you can't, like...
1: Say on the air?
0: Just start to sing it on air. Nope, can't do that. Cannot speak this song on air. Not if we want to keep doing what we're doing. NBA Finals Game 3, Spurs-Knicks. It is tomorrow night, 8:30 Eastern Time on ABC. The call on ESPN Radio as well, with New York up 2-0 in the series. Headed home, that 2-0 lead, two wins away from their first title, the Knicks, in 53 years. It's pretty incredible. It's honestly, it's

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2: 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How about y'all? Sorry to disrupt your show on Monday.
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